Like, I'm all into this. And there is a guy that is playing for Cape Verde. They earned a draw against Spain, which is a massive deal. And Vezina, the goalkeeper, had 50,000 Instagram followers at the start of the game. By the end and that afternoon of the game, which I believe was yesterday or the day before, it's all blur, he had over 8 million Instagram followers. He's a 40-year-old dude, and he was named the player of the match, and it was just announced that he was able to get a U.S. visa for his mom. So his mom is going to fly from Cape Verde to Miami to see her son play in the World Cup. And I just think that's such a good story. When there's bad things happening, we forget about the good things. And that's a good thing.

0: 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There are so many great movies coming this summer, currently in theaters. There's Disclosure Day. 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
0: Ooh, yeah. Tickets just went on sale for that today. I already got it. So I've got a ticket for that and The Odyssey, the new Christopher Nolan. Summer's just popcorn and Diet Coke to me.

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1: Alex Fraser Bridge. Absolute gong show this afternoon. The collision northbound now out of your way. The collision southbound at the north end is currently blocking the right lane and a lot of visual distractions. Also, Massey Tunnel northbound, a fender bender right near the counterflow lane in the left lane. We need to come up with a different term than fender bender. New West, the stall eastbound right near Royal. It's in the right lane. And Oak Street southbound right near Park. In the left lane, an incident that you need to be aware of. Jack weather next couple of days. Sunshine again tomorrow, all over the place for the next several days through to at least Tuesday. So that's 6 days if my math is right. 20 right now in Vancouver.
0: The horse goes...

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20: When gambling starts to drown everything out, be the you that knows.

Semisonic is on Jack. Oh, you hear that, Moo? You'll win $100 instantly. You'll also be a finalist to win $10,000 and a freezer full of beef. Let's put that into context for you. $10,000. Heck of a road trip. Heck of a trip somewhere or somewheres. I know that's improper grammar. 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Or paying bills. The cash cow is on. So listen for that, Moo. You'll win that $100 instantly.

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1: This is how we do it. It's Friday night and I feel all right. The party's here on the West Side.

Jason here. It's Jack 96.9. Kids pool reopened today. That's great. That's usually a sign that school is almost done, if not done. I know it's for some it's this week, for some it's next week. And shout out to all the teachers and support staff.

0: Jack traffic.
1: Alex Fraser Bridge, absolute gong show. The southbound right lane remains blocked at the north end. The northbound collision was cleared, but it's obviously caused a bunch of delays, so hopefully you're not stuck in that for too much longer. Golden Ears Way, there's a stall northbound in the right lane. That's on the bridge, actually. Oak Street southbound near Park. In the left lane, watch out. And I think that's enough for today. I think that's enough accidents. Jack weather, we're going to be at 22 near the water, even warmer inland, and copy that the next several days. The weekend's going to be a delight. Just make sure you got your sunblock. 20 right now in Vancouver.
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0: Culture Club are part of the Summer Night Concert Series. That's at the PNE, and Jack presents that show September 7th. Barnside Harvest Festival, that's September 11th to 13th. Patterson Park and Ladner, great lineup, including Smash Mouth, Big Wreck, Tom Cochran, and more. 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
2: Who's Canadian? CanCon to redo this song?
1: Yeah.
2: Nickelback, but heavy metal.
1: There's a place.
2: That'd actually be awesome.
1: 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Keeps on calling me.
2: Flames.
1: We need some pyro in the Littlest Hobo. 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
1: Hobo
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1: Anytime you're ready.
0: Hey, Vancouver. My name is Sarush, and I'm the owner of Calmo. Yeah, it's a weird name, and I could have named it anything, but I wouldn't have gotten this far without my dad, so I named it after him. Actually, I guess the name's because of my mom. She'd tell people, if you don't know, call Mo, or why is your father never home? Dad was always helping someone. So, if you don't know, call Mo.ca.
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Oh, girls just wanna have fun. Classy. And I don't want the world to see me. And a little bit badassy. Here I am. 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

0: Christine Fraser.
1: This movie, Remarkably Bright Creatures, which is on Netflix, is getting huge reviews about how great it is. It was filmed here at the Vancouver Aquarium in and around Vancouver. Stars Sally Field. It's about Sally Field's relationship with an octopus, their friendship.
2: Yeah.
1: And the octopus lives at the Vancouver Aquarium. Mm-hmm. And I just wish I would have known that Sally Field was in town.
2: Why? You're going to try to go meet Sally Field? Like
1: Paul Pass?
2: Is Sally... What are you going to do with Sally Field? How old is Sally Field, actually?
1: I believe she's 79.
2: She's amazing, by
1: she's
2: the way.
1: She's amazing, exactly. She's fantastic.
2: She is 79. Yeah. All right, so 79 and still real fine.
1: You got it. You know it. And I love Sally Field. I adore Sally Field.
2: That stupid movie you're obsessed with Burt Reynolds that you're always like, you know, when you can't find something to watch, I'm like, oh, eastbound and down.
1: Yes.
2: Is that the right...
1: Say the name of the movie.
2: I can't even remember.
1: It's called Smokey and the Bandit.
2: Oh, that one.
1: It started there for many of us, I think. Who's with me? Any other Sally Field lovers out there? Anybody else?
2: Anybody want to share their unusual hall pass choice?
1: Sure. A little late on us, yeah. I just told my wife I want to have a Sally Field hall pass.
2: Well, I just want you to know, I mean, I don't know what your chances are. They could be better than you think. She is single. She's been single since like 94, and she said that she's not actively searching for a partner, but open to possibilities. So maybe she's looking for something non-committal.
3: So you're telling me there's a chance.
2: Listen, you're not alone, because I'm telling you right now, if Sam Elliott ever came around, bye. That's hall pass. Hall pass.
1: Yeah, everybody loves Sam Elliott.
2: And also, don't get mad at me about this, especially if you want to get fired up about politics, because I'm not talking about politics. Mark Carney's confidence is unbelievable.
1: Huh.
2: Like, you know, I don't...
1: Gonna hold past Mark Carney, huh?
2: Just want him to balance my budget.
1: Yeah.
2: Don't come at me about politics. It's way too early. I'm not talking. I'm just talking about, you know, you can like what you like.
1: General confidence.
2: In bed.
1: Right? hey, good morning. Hello. What's on your mind? Hello.
4: Well, I was going to say, I ran into Mark Carney in a hotel in April in Ontario. They were there doing some strategy. We were there for conference. So I get where you're going. He's a very attractive man. I remember telling my wife that. He's not on my list currently, but I get it. I
2: mean, you know what? I feel validated. Thank you so much. I've never seen him in person, but man, he keeps winking at people that catcall him. And I'm like, geez.
4: He's got it going on for sure.
2: Right? Oh, I love it. He's a vibe. Oh, yeah, Mark Carney's a vibe.
1: Yeah, he's fiscally responsible. Snappy dresser.
2: What's yours?
4: Elizabeth Shue. Yeah, I'm a huge Elizabeth Shue fan. And my wife knows it. And for my wife, it's pretty much anyone named Ryan. So, you know, sometimes I just got to be Ryan and she's good to go. So, you know, that's the world we live in. So.
0: Christine Fraser.

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2: Well, on the go right now, nothing in the way of stalls or crashes. Traffic itself looking pretty good as well. The Portman Bridge westbound looking good. Stalawashin a little slow from 128th to 132nd. Alex Fraser Bridge northbound has a little volume around 72nd. But aside from that, the Queensboro looking good. And the tunnel also looking good. No major backups. If you see something, let us know at 969-007.
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0: Christian Fraser.
1: Situation for you here. Good news is Kraft Dinner just launched a mac and cheese cheesecake. Here's the bad news. They're sending it out to cafes all across Canada, but not in Vancouver.
2: There's no bakery here in the Lower Mainland who would take it on, is what I'm thinking, because, like, it's in every major city, but here.
1: Possible. And I think that there's such a deep-rooted connection to KD because it was that meal that we used to turn to when your flat broke. When you were in college, you know, and when you were a kid and we were all trying to feed families and parents just like, eat a box of crap dinner, you little turkey, and show your face.
2: For sure. Right?
1: But it still means so much.

0: and go vomit, and then I'm going to come back into the studio. About?
1: This is amazing, man.
2: Believe it or not, served with ketchup, it was fantastic, and it got me through for, it got me through 2 years of university because I lived on mac and cheese and fried eggs.
0: That was quite the process of cooking that, too. Okay, mine is white macaroni noodles, okay? Then you take a can of stewed tomatoes, and then you put those two items together. Voila, chef's kiss.
1: Chef's kiss, she says. Oh.
0: Yeah. Mm. Where's my mac noodle and my stewed tomato girlies at?
1: All right.
0: Sophia from Mission said, when my parents had nothing, mac and cheese, fried Spam, humble beginnings in Canada, but ours, fried bologna sandwich, pickle, onion, mustard, boom.
1: Oh.
0: Danielle says, good old-fashioned baked beans on toast.
1: Ooh, Danielle.
0: Talking dirty to Fraser. He loves a baked bean on toast.
1: Yes, that's good stuff. Totally broke. I need something cheap, quick, and easy type meal, MJ.
3: Poor boy. It's cooked rice, scrambled eggs, diced up deli meat ham. Dress that with some soy sauce. Mix it up in the frying pan. Cook it for about 10, 15 minutes while that soy sauce cooks through. And then garnish it with some parsley, and you can do it and bake a big enough batch. It'll last you all week.
0: This sounds delicious.
3: It really is. Like, I've made it for my kids, and I've even made it for my grandkids, and they all love it because it looks like just simple, easy food, nothing fancy.
0: And what do you call this again?
3: Poor boy. My dad actually used to cook it for us when we were really little.
1: Yeah, I like
0: it. And then, wow, Doug's like, whoa, everyone was rich enough to get Kraft dinner? Well, I couldn't. So here's what I got. Milk, salt, butter, Mr. Noodles. Mmm.
1: You know what, guys? Money's tight.
4: Christy and Fraser.

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1: So I just talk into the mic?
2: Anytime you're ready.
1: Hey, Vancouver. My name is Sarush, and I'm the owner of Calmo. Yeah, it's a weird name, and I could have named it anything, but I wouldn't have gotten this far without my dad, so I named it after him. Actually, I guess the name's because of my mom. She'd tell people, if you don't know, call Mo, or why is your father never home? Dad was always helping someone. So, if you don't know, call Mo.ca.
3: Okay, sweetie, time to call Nana.
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0: news is today is the last day of Beat the Pump. However, the good news is Jack Cash Cow starts next week. This is your chance to hear a moo. You'll instantly win $100 and then get your name in a draw to win $10K and a freezer full of beef.
1: I don't know about anybody else, but I can't really afford beef right now, so this is good.
0: Like I don't even care about the money. You were like, oh, a freezer full of beef.
1: Every once in a while, we're like, hey, maybe we should get a steak tonight. Yeah, and we're like, oh, hang on. No.
0: And then we look.
1: Beat the Pump's been really fun. A small part of me is kind of happy it's over because I laugh a little bit every time we have to say pump out loud. It's a totally innocent word. It sounds dirty to me for no reason. I just, we've been playing this for a couple months, and I'm just always kind of like, beat the pump.
0: It's not your fault, actually. According to science, it's pattern recognition mixed with taboo. So I feel like everyone has an innocent word that kind of turns them into a child.
1: You know, that they take
0: in a dirty way. Like, I think it's pump is funny.
1: Thanks for getting on board here. But a totally innocent word that sounds dirty for no reason.
0: Mine is fingerling potatoes. Ben texted from North Van and said, you know, the old shuttlecock has always made me chuckle.
1: that's good stuff. That's why I could never play badminton. I would just always laugh. I would laugh through the whole thing in gym class.
0: Yeah. Donna says, I have to walk away when someone says moist.
1: That word is more of a feeling than it is a word. MJ, okay, what is a totally innocent word that sounds dirty for no reason?
2: Yeah, it's a phrase for me, not just a single word. Mm-hmm. Like, my boyfriend and I can go shopping, and he'll be like, bringing stuff home. Where would you like me to put it? And I just kind of giggle and tell him, like, nowhere.
1: Yeah, that's funny. Where would you like me to put it?
0: Bend over and I'll show you.
1: Clark.
3: Yeah. All right, Christy.

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2: Vancouver. Dirty.
3: Dylan said, you know, anytime I'm in a restaurant and I hear anyone order a cream pie for dessert, I can't help but chuckle and turns into an uncontrollable laugh. That's from Dylan.
2: Now, my niece had a doll called Cream Pie.
3: Well, you know.
2: And that was just also like, put your doll down.
3: Dylan would be laughing.
2: Stop telling people the doll's name.
3: On text, Garrett said, any CrossFit exercises make me chuckle. You know, you got the clean and jerks, the thrusters. The workout day is known as a WOD. A lot of workouts in
2: WOD.
3: WOD. Okay. Gotcha. WOD. Tyler. Tyler says, my favorite part about working in construction is being able to say things like, I have to go fill that crack with caulk. Doug laughs every time he hears someone order jerk chicken.
2: Yeah, of course.
3: Mike in Pittmeadow says, how about In-N-Out Burger? What are they really selling at this place, huh? What's going on there at In-N-Out Burger? Let's talk to Steve. What about you? So it's just an innocent phrase. Sounds dirty.
4: We were at my dad's having a get-together. We were talking about Regina, Saskatchewan. And my oldest son at the time was 5. And he looked up and said, my mom has one of those.

0: What do they say about it? It's the city that rhymes with fun, right? One word coming in here from Courtney, penetrate.
1: Oh, yeah,
0: you betcha.
1: I love it in sports, too. Yeah. Oh, you really got to penetrate those corners, you know what I mean?
0: See, this is half the reason I watch NFL football, mm-hmm. is just for the things that sound mm-hmm. dirty but aren't. Rocky, go ahead.
2: Well, it is innocent, but it seems inappropriate, I guess. Weenus.
1: Yeah,
2: you know what it is?
1: No, I don't. I didn't know that was a real word, actually.
2: That's a real word. I believe it's that my daughters always say it to me, and I'm like, stop it. It's the loose skin, like at the end of your elbow. Like when you strain your arm.
1: I didn't know that.
2: You guys are all straining your arms right now.
0: Yeah.
2: Now, right on that skin above your elbow, just pull on your weenus.
0: Yeah.
1: Oh, my goodness.
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2: On the go right now in Surrey, there is a crash northbound 168th just on the north end of 88th Ave. A car in the

0: slow. Alex Fraser Bridge northbound backed up halfway north of 72nd to 64th. Queensboro Bridge, a little volume on the south end, and the Massey Tunnel, no major backups there. If you see anything, let me know. 96.9 007.
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1: Let's hear what you really think about e-scooters, everybody. The city of Burnaby has taken a step, and they are banning e-scooters, but only on major roadways. So what they're saying is maybe don't ride your e-scooter on, on a highway. Don't you ride your e-scooter down Kingsway. It's in slow zones only.
2: Garrett Emissions said, I heard they might be banning them here where we're at. And I know a lot of rules just went in with fines with safety issues in Langley, too. Wearing a helmet, doubling, being 16 and over, like they're going to be looking out for this, excessive speeds, that kind of thing.
1: I wish we could find a full-on e-scooter commuter here because, that has a nice ring to it, actually. The e-scooter commuter.
2: We haven't had one person call in and be like, no, let the e-scooters do what they want.
1: Let them be, man.
2: Yeah.
1: This text is anonymous and it says, I know someone who had a relative who actually lost their job driving a bus because an e-scooter turned into them. There was a random accident, not the fault of the bus driver, but ended up taking the blame. But it was a reckless drive by a scooter driver that caused the whole thing. Yet, the person who was not responsible was punished for it. It was crazy. Dan, good morning.
3: Ban them all!
1: But they're so fun. Dan, hi, Dan. What do you think?
4: First off, I'm a tow truck driver in Burnaby, so I see this stuff all the time on all streets. It doesn't matter if it's a busy street or not. They need to clarify whether it's just the e-scooters, period, or if it's any sort of an e-bike, regardless. The electric mountain bikes, all the other stuff, even the electric motocross bikes, these guys are getting their hands on and actually riding them on sidewalks. Electric motorbikes, electric motocross bikes, will do 140 kilometers an hour.
1: I know.
2: Fact that they're on a sidewalk is, you must just see everything.
4: I see them swerving in and out of traffic. I see them coming out from between parked cars. They cut across the road right where there's a regular crosswalk for a pedestrian, where the pedestrian's got to go up and push the button.
2: Yeah.
4: They ride right out and expect traffic to be able to stop on a dime.
1: Jeez, man, yeah.
4: And I've seen lots of instances where it's been very, very, very close.
1: So how are you feeling about these e-scooters, Phil?
5: I have mixed emotions. I've been on them. Mm-hmm. I've enjoyed them. I've had some fun. It's made me feel like a kid again.
2: Mm-hmm. Yeah.
5: But then as a pedestrian or someone trying to drive around and get on with my day and there's just people zipping around and being rude, it's hard for me. And no helmet, the no helmet thing blows my mind.
2: Mm-hmm.
1: Right.
2: Totally. Like, who's going to be at fault if somebody gets hit on an e-scooter not wearing a helmet? I mean, it's awful.
5: And we were always told as kids to, you ride bikes, wear a helmet, and now these guys are doing 40, 50 kilometers an hour. It's wild that these parents are letting people zoom around on the street.
1: I've seen a few people in my neighborhood, they clearly modified their e-scooters, and they got their own, and they're going 80 kilometers an hour, it looks like, down the road. I mean, they're zipping by faster than cars, you know? So.
5: And they've got neon lights. It's like 13-year-olds, like Jack and, they used to do with people with their cars, now they're doing it with their scooters.
2: Yeah, exactly, Phil. Yeah, totally. How do you think about this, Phil? If somebody's riding their e-scooter on a sidewalk, which you're not supposed to do you as a walking pedestrian have the right to just push them over?
5: I mean, if there's a soft bush nearby.

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0: 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On the go right now, there's a crash in Surrey, northbound 168th on the north end of 88th Ave. A car in the ditch. Traffic is blocked northbound. In Richmond, another intersection crash on the Westminster Highway and the number 4 road, affecting northbound and southbound. Westbound, eastbound looks okay there. As for traffic, Portman Bridge westbound looking great. Stalawasin a little slow up to 128th. Alex Fraser Bridge northbound is backed up south of 72nd Ave. Queensboro Bridge, a little volume on the south end, but the Massey Tunnel, no major backups to report on. If you got anything for us, 969-007.
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1: Still haven't had anything come out of this Florida man who was suing Carnival Cruise Lines for $5 million. You want to know why?
2: Why?
1: Unreasonably and dangerously hot pool deck.
2: Yeah.
1: He said he was walking from the pool to his chair to get his shoes, and in that 20-foot distance, he burned the bottom of his feet. Mm-hmm. Second-degree burns. So what do you ask? $5 million.
2: You know, I understand that people's holidays don't go as planned or expected. And disappointment is a real thing. However, you're on vacation. I never feel bad for you.
0: Ever. Christy and Fraser's one-star reviews, where miserable people review incredible things.
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0: or enjoying a sunset at sea. It's a vacation where the journey is just as exciting as the destinations, creating memories that last long after you've returned home.
1: Well, not according to Janet from Missouri. Do not plan a cruise on Carnival Sunshine. My husband and I paid thousands to be bit up by bedbugs when we told them. They didn't move our room. They didn't upgrade us. They didn't offer to buy us drinks. They inspected and just said, "This is dust. This is dust, Janet. I deserve money back for the stress and constant itching I've endured on my holiday." Also, they should not be advertising high-speed internet. In fact, it's not high-speed internet. The food's really hit or miss. However, the dining room service, Gus, was amazing.
0: All right.
1: Gus, man, if you could have brought Janet around, seriously. Well, Dwayne says, after a horrible cruise where my wife and I became sick from the food, a cybersecurity breach occurred affecting 6 million travelers of this horrible, shameful cruise line. Well, how about Michael? Michael didn't have a good time on the Carnival cruise because he didn't even make it on the boat with his family. Our family booked and paid for our annual vacation. Booking went great. Money promptly deducted from my account. Took kids out to dinner, surprised them with our cruise detailed plans. Everyone was so excited and happy. Then, a few days later, I get an email. They canceled our cruise because their system was wrong and the price for the room was inaccurate. Didn't even offer to help us get another room or offer a discount. Destroyed our vacation and stole our children's happiness. Oh, yeah. All right, Michael.
2: Stole your child's happiness. 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
1: You could win $10,000 and a freezer full of beef with the Jack Cash Cow. 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

0: If you bring your own birthday cake into a restaurant, should the restaurant charge you to cut it and serve it, or should that just be part of the hospitality experience you're receiving? My girlfriend had her birthday party on Friday, and we all went, and she brought her cake. They ended up charging her $10 a person to cut the cake.
1: Each person?
0: Yeah.
1: Holy poop. Big table of people.
0: 12 people.
1: You know, you've already brought 12 people into a restaurant. Yeah.

0: Can't they just cut the cake and throw it out there? It takes only a minute.
1: See, you've never been a server, so I just, like, on a busy Friday night, do you have time to cut a cake into, you know, 12, 13 pieces and then hand deliver it to the table? That's, you know.
0: Okay, you... Do you want to ruin someone's birthday?
1: I don't know.
0: Because I'm sure that when,
1: I don't know.
0: I'm sure when they found out it was $10 per person, that's $120 to cut a cake, man.
1: She of course, she complained about it and negotiated for a lower price. Sometimes you just get charged to bring the cake in.
0: Right, okay, like a flat fee.
1: Yeah, like a flat fee, because you are bringing in food to a restaurant.
0: But I think that the cake has done the majority of the work there. The cake's beautiful. All you got to do is run a knife through it and toss a little chunk on a plate, take it out, and you're good to go.
1: Gorgeous Texas said, sorry, that's BS. No.
0: Gorgeous, no, I agree.
1: No.
0: All right.
1: I would just take the knife away from the server. I'll cut it. I'm cutting it. It's fine.
0: How much if you just blown me the knife for a minute here? How much would that cost me? Let's negotiate here.
1: Winston Texas said, so if you make a reservation for your birthday and you bring your own cake, they should be notified during the reservation phone-in. They, you know, may have extra desserts for the party or banking on making money on them. However, I do own a restaurant and would treat it like a decorking fee, like wine. You know, $20 would have been sufficient, right?
0: Flat fee.
1: Yeah, because you can bring your own bottle of wine to some places, and then they just charge you to open the cork. And, I mean, you've got your wine.
0: That's very sensible. So, yeah, we realize that the wait staff is rather busy, and here you are. Cut this cake for me. Make sure the sizes are perfect. But $110 per person, crazy. Craziness. What about you, Shai? Go ahead.
2: I think it's really ridiculous. Like, I used to own 4 restaurants. I would never charge a customer to cut the cake, especially $10 a person when it's $120, where I know that the cake is going to be less than the actual cutting. I know we're in the elbows up economy and everything is not so peachy, but I have a different question. Did your friend ask the restaurant to cut the cake for them?
1: Yes, she did.
2: Still, you know, even it's a courtesy thing. They can cut the cake for them. It's not like they brought in a special chef in order for him to cut the cake for her.
1: A special cake-cutting chef.
2: Yeah, exactly.
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1: Wedding season is upon us. Get ready.
2: Ooh, lucky you.
1: And weddings really, don't they just bring out the best in other people?
2: Not always. Not all the time.
1: Well, you really have to be careful. I'm going to tell you why. A woman in the UK is going to jail for 10 months for throwing black paint on her sister-in-law the day of her sister-in-law's wedding.
2: Why? Why did she do this?
1: Big family feud. She was married a year before that to this bride's brother. So that's how they're sister-in-laws.
2: Okay.
1: And she thought her sister-in-law was jealous because she got married before her and tried to trip her as she went down the aisle.
2: Okay.
1: So this has been a standing feud since like 2 years before that. I just can't believe it. This is crazy. And the judge was like, you sabotaged this bride's wedding. You didn't just ruin it for her whole family.
2: You know, of all days to play out the family grudge, maybe wedding day isn't the day. There's often someone there who's like, why isn't it my day? I'm upset. I'm going to drag the attention towards me.
1: Well, the sister-in-law that threw the black paint on her, she said to the judge, I don't know why I did it. It was a spur of the moment thing.
2: but spur of the moment, but you still went down to Color Your World and got yourself a can of black paint. But I guess it just happened. You know, at spur of the moment, I drove down to the paint store. Yeah. I ordered it. They shook it up. I browsed while they shook it up.
1: Right.
2: I brought it to the wedding.
1: Yeah. Brutal.
2: The worst behavior I've ever seen at a wedding was when the best man got a little bit too tipsy, so the bride asked him if he could just, you know, tone it down a little bit, to which he called her a word that starts with B.
1: Oh my.
2: And threw a beer bottle at her that missed, thankfully. And on the way out, he ran into the wedding cake and knocked it over. So that's just my example.
1: Wow.
2: You know, but hey, listen, this was about 11 o'clock, so most of the fun stuff was already over.
1: But the cake.
2: Not the cake. We know what those cakes cost.
1: Bev texted in and said, I've actually seen a bride puke down the front of her dress because she got so wasted at her wedding. I just couldn't imagine spending the money, throwing the party, and then puking on yourself and having to be taken home at about 9:30 p.m.
2: My big day.
1: Ooh.
2: It's my day. How about you, Leslie?
3: It was my cousin's wedding, and he was the groom. And he was actually caught in the bathroom slipping the maid of honor.
1: No!
3: So the bride's brother stepped in and started a big fist fight with the groom going after him for doing that to his sister.
1: Leslie, right? What ended up happening to this couple?
3: Well, they ended up divorced eventually after they had a couple of kids and stuff, but they did stay together, but there was a massive fight. My other cousin that was 9 months pregnant, she got in on the fist fight and somebody almost pushed her down a set of stairs.
2: Somebody cheated on the wedding night. I mean, you got to really put your differences aside.
1: I was under a lot of stress because the wedding, and I was really worried, and I just panicked, and I'm sorry. I just fell and it slipped in.
0: Christine.

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1: Here are some Jacktivities for you.
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2: A quick peek at what we got on the go right now in Surrey. There's a crash northbound, 168th, just north of 88th Ave. Car in the ditch, traffic blocked northbound. Richmond, crash at the intersection of Westminster Highway and the number 4 road. That's affecting your north-south traffic. East-west is fine. Fire truck is in the left-hand lane. Tow trucks are on scene. Traffic-wise, Portman Bridge, westbound. Look at westbound. Looking good. Stalawasin northbound, a little bit more busy approaching 128th. Alex Fraser northbound looking good. Queensboro, that's looking good. A little backed up before Howe Street, but not too shabby. Massey Tunnel northbound, no slowdowns there. 969-007 if you have something for us.
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2: This is wild. So this woman is going to jail for 10 months because she threw black wedding paint on her sister-in-law at her sister-in-law's wedding before the sister-in-law even made it down the aisle. Yeah. The one who threw the paint is married to the bride's brother. So I guess there's long family drama history. You know that weddings can bring out the worst in people.
3: Yeah, for sure. Maybe you guys should work out the family beef on another day, perhaps. So bad behavior that you've seen at a wedding. Good morning to you, Fiona.
4: So my cousin got married at the one and only on the Palm in Dubai about 8 years ago.
3: Beautiful.
4: And I have an aunt from Manchester, England, who is not very couth. And she spilled red wine all over one of the guests that was wearing a really beautiful, you know, yellow dress. And so, you know, she takes off and everyone's kind of like, what's going on? She's hammered. And she comes back with a glass of white wine. She goes, you know what? Take that red wine. White wine. And she throws it all down the woman. And she's just seeing this woman's face. And we were all just standing there like, oh my God.
3: Fiona, thank you very much for sharing that. By the way, does white wine take out red wine, guys? Just curious if what's the science on that.
2: There's never any left over for me to tell. Thanks, right. Fiona. Have a great day. That was awesome.
3: Okay, Kenny, what about you? Bad behavior at a wedding. What happened? Go ahead.
5: We want everybody to be there for a while, so we planned something where everybody could afford it. So we rented a campsite for a week, and we were getting married at the campsite. My best man forgot we were getting married, thought we were just going camping.
3: So he shows up. For-

0: the wedding? What's his state?
1: He was just so confused. He didn't know what was going on. Like, he walked in behind my wife. It was quite something to see.
0: Is he still a pal of yours?
2: Yeah.
1: Not anymore. We had a falling out over other things.
2: Well, not forgetting your wedding while he was there isn't one thing.
1: No. I heard later on in life that he actually missed somebody's wedding altogether as a best man.
2: No.
0: Oh, geez, okay.
2: How does this guy keep getting asked to be the best man?
1: I don't know.
0: Maybe we should start having a worst man at the wedding as well. Here's the best man, and over here, here's this guy
1: that sucks.
2: But then you can have that one buddy that kind of sucks, but you still love him. Everyone's got that buddy.
1: Yeah.
0: We like you, but you're incredibly unreliable.
2: Yeah, exactly.
1: Yeah.
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0: Fraser on Jack 96.9. Have you heard this, Cal? Because if you have, you could be entitled to a substantial cash reward from Jack.
1: The Jack Cash Cow.
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0: I don't
1: know if you know this guy, John Taffer. He is the host of Bar Rescue. He basically owns a bunch of great bars, and he goes around and tries to help people save bars. Like Gordon Ramsay, Kitchen Nightmares.
2: He tells you you're doing a terrible job and yells at you and tells you to get it together. This is crap.
1: He did this podcast last week, and it was he was asked by the host, what is the most irritating, annoying menu item you find of all time? And he goes, not skipping a beat, goat cheese. I hate goat cheese on a menu.
2: Okay.
1: I don't think it should be in any restaurant. Goat cheese, goodbye.
3: There are a lot of things I think that people wish restaurants would stop doing with regularity.
1: It's not slagging any restaurant. No. I know it's tough out there. We love you. We see you.
3: Oh, man, the old deconstructed salad has to be the thing I wish restaurants would stop doing. I order a deconstructed salad. What you do is you take a bag of romaine, you slap one of those romaine heads on there,
1: yeah,
3: and then you put some dressing in, and then you charge me $22 for that.
1: Yeah.
3: And I have to do the work myself.
1: Tell me, is tableside salad presentation okay? Well, it's just when you have to do the work yourself.
3: Yeah, I mean, tableside, that's high class.
1: Okay.
3: If you want to come to my table and make salad in front of me, like, please.
1: Do you watch the person making the salad, or do you continue to have a conversation with your table?
3: I watch, and I go, ooh, oh.
1: Oh, you put on a little pump.
3: Yeah, yeah, ooh, a little lemon in there. Ooh, yeah. Nice. Yeah, of course, you got to support
1: it's
3: them.
1: It's like an
3: Yeah, I mean, this is like, I mean, when there's a...
1: Sorry, you gotta support your tableside Caesar maker.
3: Yeah, when the band's on stage, are you talking or are you watching the band? No, you're watching the band. This is entertainment right here. That would be offensive, actually, if somebody came around and they were doing all this pizzazz tableside and you're chit-chatting about your day.
1: No, they need some oohs and some ahs.
3: Yeah,
1: they're working for you.
3: Ooh, bravo.
1: This is their chance.
3: And some small claps, too. Look at, oh my gosh, look
1: honestly,
3: at that.
1: As a server, I would love to do tableside salads because you get away from everything else and you can, like, totally make it last. Listen, but you know what I'm very against? The aggressive drizzle. Everything's drizzled, zigzag, splattered, on emotionally attacked by some sort of sauce.
3: Yeah, yeah.
1: Like fries, plate, table, it's all over me.
3: Yeah,
1: it's everywhere.
3: Yeah, and they got to give you a warning, too. If there's going to be a drizzle, can't just surprise us with a drizzle. The drizzle's very hot right now.
1: Take your drizzle and drizzle it somewhere else.
3: Wow.
1: Not on my food.
3: Okay. One star.
1: One star. I wouldn't do that, but I'd be like, don't bring out any mayo sauce.
3: Mike would wish restaurants would stop putting burgers, chicken strips, and quesadillas and other food as goofy garnishes on drinks.
1: What?
3: Can I just have the drink and get my food separately? Why has it all become one?
1: You mean you don't want that $60 Caesar from Score On Davey?
3: Well, I do, actually. I mean, that Caesar's amazing.
1: Burger on it.
3: As a matter of fact.
1: Yeah.
3: Peter in Surrey says, hey, listen, if I hear the term farm to table one more time, I'm going to lose my mind. Where else did the food come from? Were they making it in a Petri dish in the back? What are we trying to sell here? Farm to table. It came from a farm.
4: Christy.

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4: On the go right now in Burnaby, there's a crash or stall. Highway 1 westbound just before Wellington. That's in the left lane. North Van, police have someone pulled over northbound at the south end of the Ironworkers. That's taking up the right-hand lane. In Surrey, a crash northbound 168th just north of 88th. That car in the ditch still there. Traffic being blocked in both directions. Portman Bridge looking good westbound. Stalawasin northbound a little busy around 128th. Alex Fraser, northbound, looking good. Queensboro, it's a little backed up from the pedestrian overpass. And the tunnel, northbound, that one's got no backups on it right now. 96.9007, send us a text if you see anything happening out there on your commute.
5: 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All the signs are pointing to there being some extreme temperatures here in Vancouver this year. 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
1: All right, so take a look to the north and you will see this tremendous symbol of Canadian pride installed on Grouse Mountain on Tuesday. It is the world's largest Canadian flag.
2: I know.
1: And it's amazing.
2: I know this is being considered as a temporary thing for FIFA, but like, this is pretty awesome. Can we keep it? Like, well, then people don't visit for the steam clock. They're coming to see Canada's largest flag.
1: Unfortunately, it's in the middle of a ski run right now, so it's going to really hamper the old...
2: Put it on top of the snow.
1: And it's also going to snow. So, I mean, there's, I like what you're thinking.
2: Okay,
1: I
2: just, temporary location. Yeah. Maybe we can put it somewhere else. I've always wanted to do one of those road trips ever since Vacation came out, where you visit, like, you know, the largest ball of twine. Kids, yeah, get out of the car.
1: Kids, Big Ben, Parliament.
2: Mm-hmm.
1: Yeah, no, I mean, that sounds, I mean, can your Instagram handle all the likes you'll get posting all those pictures from the biggest ball of twine to the largest Easter egg or whatever it is? I mean, our country is just littered with world's largest blank.
2: The Toronto Harbor, we've got the world's largest rubber duck.
1: All right, big deal.
2: So, I mean, that's kind of a big deal.
1: It's not a Canadian flag, though, is it?
2: Okay, well, what about, well, I think they took it down, right? And Duncan, wasn't Duncan famous for the world's largest hockey stick? And then they, like, took it down and moved it?
1: They cut it up and sold it. So now the world's largest hockey stick is now in Minnesota, so sorry.
2: Well, if you're planning on visiting Moose Jaw this summer.
1: Mm-hmm.
2: Mac the Moose, the world's the largest moose.
1: You get there. Almost worth driving to Saskatchewan for.
2: And our friends in Berta, but I don't know who's going to get the world's largest dinosaur in the divorce. Who gets to keep that?
1: Yeah, that's a good question.
2: To keep that?
1: We're going to fight a long time. Oh, yeah. If Alberta leaves, we're going to fight long and hard over that world's largest dinosaur.
2: Oh, yeah, we're keeping the dino.
1: Yeah, for sure.
2: You can take all these people.
1: Summer's coming here. You're looking for some road trip in world's largest. What's happening in Abbotsford that we should hit on our summer road trips, Kieran?
3: Apparently, we're the raspberry capital of the Fraser Valley, which no one that I know about that until we got this raspberry statue that went up back in like 2011, I think. And it's the ugliest thing ever. And it's not even like in the middle of downtown. It's off of Clearbrook in one of the the roundabouts. Just there.
2: Hey, I'll have you know, Kieran, that Abbotsford is known as the raspberry capital of Canada.
3: I had no idea.
2: Not of the lower mainland. You guys got all the raspberries.
1: Boy.
3: That's crazy. Yeah, see, any farm that I've ever been to for work or visiting or whatever, it's been blueberries. I've never been to one raspberry farm.
1: I'll tell you, man, that is a beautiful raspberry bush statue.
3: Yeah, right? Like, it would be cooler if it, like, lit up at night, but then when you're driving at night,

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1: And can't forget about the world's largest tin soldier, which is in New Westminster. Easy to get to, easy to enjoy. And Carol Lee says, can't forget about the world's largest beaver in Beaver Lodge, Alberta.
2: Biggest beaver in the country, in the world. We've got the biggest beavers in the beaver in the world.
1: 18 feet long. Wow.
2: She's a big one.
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1: Beat that. Can you beat 1250 to see the Beach Boys play in 1986 as far as a concert ticket goes? Now, this is a landmark ruling. This is in America, and we'll see what happens going forward, but a judge has found Live Nation and Ticketmaster guilty of having a monopoly, an anti-competitive monopoly, and kind of taking advantage of people with ticket prices. And if you've tried to purchase a ticket for anything that anybody cares about, you will be always shocked at the prices. When's the last time you looked at the price of a concert ticket and went, "Wow, not bad.
2: Oh, like, that sounds great."
1: I can't even remember.
2: Yeah, no.
1: So what was your cheap concert? What did you go see? How much did it cost you?
2: Porky's Dave. You're never going to lose that nickname, Porky's Dave. Cheapest concert I saw, 1988. I was 16. Judas Priest, Slayer opened up. Tickets were $22.
1: Oh, boy.
2: $22.
1: Look at that. You could collect bottles.
2: I love all the screw you Ticketmasters coming in. Because everyone's mad. You should be mad.
1: Yeah. I mean, it's getting that concerts are out of reach for the average person.
2: It's crazy.
1: You know, what about you? Louis, good morning. Can you beat that? What do you got? Your first concert, how much?
3: Okay, you ready for this? Was Peter Frampton Comes Alive.
1: Okay.
2: Oh, my goodness.
1: Most successful tours ever.
3: One of the best, one of the best live albums of all time.
1: That's right.
3: Anyway, I got the ticket for $10.

0: Oh, my goodness.
1: Festival seating, $10 anywhere you want, was amazing.
0: Where did you see it?
1: At the Coliseum. I was 12 or 13 years old. The kicker is I found a wallet, and it had a ticket in it, and that was it. So it was a double whammy.
2: So hang on a second. You found a wallet with a ticket in it before the show, so you didn't even have to pay for it at all.
1: Yeah, and I was too young to go, so my sister's friends took me.
3: That is awesome.
0: That's awesome. Mm. What a show to see. Wow.
1: I know. Never forgot it.
2: Liz Louis, free ticket, seeing Peter Frampton in 1976, hanging out with his sister's older friends.
0: Man. We'll look after him.
2: being only as charming as Louis can be.
0: I bet.
2: Right. Can you beat that price, Steve, for a concert?
4: I got to see Van Halen on their very first album tour for $7.50.
0: Shut up.
4: I still have the stub, too.
0: No.
4: Yeah, I've been about 70 concerts. I've seen pretty well everybody.
2: Good for you, Steve. I mean, I'm not even... I'm happy for you and also mad at you that you got that experience for $7.50. Yeah, those were the days.
0: It used to be annoying when people said that when I was younger, but now I totally get it. Like, I'm so jealous of that. I mean, seeing a band... Seeing Van Halen for $7...
2: That's going to be tough to beat. And John, can you beat, I think, $7 for...
0: Van Halen.
2: Van Halen. Yeah. That's our cheapest. Go ahead, John.
5: I got two concerts that come to mind. My very first concert... I was probably 14, 15, something like that. I think 1972. I saw Tony Orlando and Don, who were really big at that time. They had that big hit, Tie a Yellow Ribbon, number one song of the year and all that.
0: Oh, yeah, yeah. I know that song.
5: Now, get this. I saw them for $3.50 at the Coliseum.
2: Okay. Yeah, that's you win. Tony Orlando and Don. Tie a Yellow Ribbon Round the Old Oak Tree. Great song.
5: And then... Someone that you'll be much more familiar with, who was born Reginald Kenneth Dwight.
2: Nah.
5: I saw him in 1975.
2: Elton John.
5: For $8.50.
2: All right, you win. John wins.
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1: Nathan says the butt grab thing doesn't work. I just grabbed my wife's butt, and she said, Nate, it's too early.
2: Maybe
1: for,
2: it is.
1: For that kind of nonsense.
2: Well, what was she doing? Packing lunches? Yeah, like, you know what I mean?
1: Well, there's science that says that grabbing your, you know, your husband or wife's bum, and again, consensual, right? Mm-hmm. And in a relationship actually enhances your relationship. It brings you closer together. It brings feelings of closeness and
2: intimacy.
1: Intimacy and stuff like that. So this is science.
2: It makes sense.
1: But it may not work in all circumstances. You said you broke up with a guy because he was always grabbing butt.
2: That's because I was on guard all the time because I would get goosed in any sort of situation. And it was like a sneak attack. So, like, imagine always, like, feeling like you're, you know, that's not sexy.
1: Was that the real reason or was that just the straw?
2: Oh, no, it's always something else. But I always wait until it's something really minor and small, like a dog leash. I actually ended a relationship because of a fight, a year-long fight over what kind of dog leash to use. And to some, that might seem so stupid, but obviously there's other things going on. But for me, that was like, why'd you guys break up? Well, because I thought his dog leash choice was stupid.
1: But like you said, it is often, it's a bigger picture thing, and the leash or the butt grab was just the more to it.
2: My friend is going through a separation right now, and you know what? Yeah. You know what? The straw that broke the camel's back was listening to music together. He's a song skipper. She doesn't even think they've ever listened to a full song. Like in the vehicle, he skips songs.
1: It drives her crazy. Skip,
2: and it drives her batty.
1: And they've been together for a while?
2: Yeah, probably like almost 20 years,
1: Whoa!
2: You guys. Yeah.
1: Are there kids?
2: Yeah.
1: Oh, boy. Okay. Well,
2: she ain't raising no song skippers. Yeah. Jackie said, oh, my God, my family used to laugh at all the excuses I would give when breaking up, dumping somebody. Yeah. It's actually a running joke, but I think the one that jumps out at me is this guy that I dated would sit down and then hang his head in an unusual way.
1: Okay.
2: I'm not sure how to explain it, but I guess you could say, like, he would sit down and then put his chin to the soldier and look at you sideways and kind of bob his head weird.
1: Okay. All right. Can't tolerate that.
2: He's the head bobber. Oh, that's great.
1: I remember some years ago somebody called us and told us that they broke up with somebody because this guy, every time they would go dance, he would air guitar. Like, he would do, like, the Pete Townsend, like, you know,
2: really?
1: Like, wind it up, and he was always playing air guitar. And she was like, I like you, man, but I can't deal with that. That's just, I want to dance and I don't want to dance like that.
2: I mean, where's the line? When does he become a professional air guitar, right? And then you got to be like, are you coming to Bruce's show tonight?
1: Exactly.
2: And Bruce isn't really playing a real instrument.
1: Selena?
3: Yeah, so I was dating somebody for a while and they were tall, like 6'2", but they were very, very slim. And the thing about it was, I just couldn't get over the fact that their hands and their feet was disproportionate to their physique. It was so bad because I always, every time I saw him put shoes on or put gloves on, I'm like, where's the clown nose? Because it reminds me of, it was so superficial. It was so bad.
2: You know.
3: We're still friends, but I can't get past it. I just can't. Well, the whole feet thing, you know, they say big feet means other things. Yeah, no.
2: Now we know the real reason you broke up with them.
0: Crispy and Fraser in the morning. And 80s, 90s more all day. Jack 96.9, Vancouver.

0: Kristy and Fraser in the morning and 80s, 90s more all day. Jack 96.9 Vancouver. There's a voice
1: that keeps on calling me. So Seth Rogen and Evan Goldberg, his longtime work partner, are collaborating and they're bringing Littlest Hobo back.
2: Who are they going to get? Who's Canadian? CanCon to redo this song? Yeah. Nickelback, but heavy metal.
3: There's a place.
2: That'd actually be awesome.
3: Yeah. It keeps on calling me.
2: Flames.
1: We need some pyro in the Littlest Hobo. That's what we need.
2: The Little Hobo is just a stacked pit bull. Stacked.
1: Yeah, he's not even nice. You know, I have to say that the Littlest Hobo, due to the nature of this character, has to be the greatest animal ever in movies or television.
2: Oh, yeah.
1: It was the selfless heroism. Because every episode, they were like, hey, why don't you come live with us, buddy? Retire and you can eat good food and live in shelter. He's like, nah, I'm going to head up the road and help somebody else out. What great character.
2: It's such a great character.
1: Yeah, the best part of having your main character in a movie or show as a dog is, you know, you don't pay him that much.
2: Which is the best animal in TV or film? And can I go first, please?
1: No, knock yourself out.
2: I want to talk about Terry. That's Terry's name in real life. Well, was. That's Toto in The Wizard of Oz. Terry was a female cane terrier.
1: Yeah.
2: Terry earned more money than most of the human actors in the film, Toto. She actually got a foot injury because she was stepped on from one of the witch's guards, continued filming.
1: All right.
2: Yes.
1: I think it would have been better if they would have let the dog go by its real name in the movie.
2: Yeah.
1: Terry, I have a feeling we're not in Kansas anymore.
2: Terry. Glenn in Ladner said, well, what about the movie Beethoven with the St. Bernard? I think they made about 40 of them, right? One after the other. However, that dog in that movie was incredible. We got a bunch for Benji, by the way. Benji, come on. Right. We did get an honorable mention for Old Yeller. Thanks for letting me watch that when I was six, Dad. Jeez.
1: Little dose of reality right there, hey? Hey, kids, listen, it doesn't end well for Old Yeller, I'll tell you that, that's for sure.
2: Don't remake it.
1: This is Les. Good morning, Les. So the best animal or fish from a movie or a TV series?
4: How come no one said Jaws?
1: Oh, because Jaws is a jerk, that's why. But
2: we got about probably five who immediately text in, Homeward Bound.
1: Oh, talking animals, hey. Oh. They found Sassy alive. Great movie.
2: Anonymous says, Mr. Ed.
1: Oh, yeah, the talking horse, right? They had all sorts of jokes like this on that show.
5: I like to read it with my hay.
1: Real corny stuff.
2: Phaedra said, did anyone mention Babe yet? That'll do, pig.
6: That'll do, pig. That'll do.
1: That was when he finally gave it. He was like, Babe, you're pretty awesome. Here's Donnie.
2: If you actually say that to a coworker, they get really mad.
1: Okay.
2: Don't do it.
1: What about you, Donnie? Go ahead.
7: What about Lassie?
2: Lassie,
1: come home, Lassie.
7: What about Green Acres, Arnold Zippel?
2: What is that?
1: He's a damn charming pig. That's what he is.
2: Was it a TV show? What was this?
7: Yeah, it was a TV show series, like every week or whatever. Green Acres.
1: Don't you remember the scene from Pulp Fiction when they're sitting at the table eating bacon and arguing about eating bacon and Samuel L. Jackson's character says,
8: well, we have to be talking about one charming pig. I mean, he had to be 10 times more charming than that Arnold on Green Acres, you know what I'm saying?
2: Came out in 1965, fellas.
1: Get the beta tapes and watch them all.
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5: Hey, Vancouver. 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
1: One of the coolest creatures of our region is the sea wolf, and they are getting smarter. They captured on video the first evidence of a possible tool use by the species. What they were doing, there were some crab traps set up near Bella Bella. They were smart enough to realize that if you swim into the water and pull up the buoy and then bring it back, then you can drag the trap up to shore, and they were eating the bait out of it. So, and they're like, how did they figure out how to do this? This is exactly what humans do. Yeah. Now they're going to continue to study the progress and the evolution of these animals.
2: Well, if do yourself a favor, there is a Netflix documentary called Island of the Sea Wolves, and it's actually narrated by Will Arnett, and it's about these sea wolves.
1: Really?
2: And they are, the little lives they live are incredible.
1: Yeah. I showed this story to the dogs, and I went, "You, this used to be you. Now look at you. Look at you now. What did you do today? You ate, you slept. Oh, and by the way, you're dressed up like Wednesday from the Addams Family."
2: You're being pushed around in a baby carriage.
1: Yeah, exactly.
2: And then you see that meme where it's the wolf, and he's like, "Wow, that looks like a fire. I should go sit around those people." And next thing you know, it's a French bulldog. Dog and a baby bonnet, right?
0: Christy

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2: Some people say chivalry is dead, right? Well, you know the revolving door?
3: Love it.
2: Okay.
3: Go out of my way to walk through those things.
2: Well, it was patented in 1888 by this guy named Theophis Van Cannel. And so this guy hated the whole chivalry expectation of holding doors for women. He actually created the revolving door and dedicated the rest of his life because he couldn't stand holding doors for women. Now, if you were hearing that, you'd probably be like, well, that's rude, right?
3: Well,
2: what if, like, there were 30 women coming in? What if you had a meeting? You can't stand there all day.
3: You missed the meeting. You stand there all day.
2: Back then, you guys used to have to stand when a woman entered the room. So, again, with 30 women, like, up, you're down, you're up.
3: How about on a rainy day?
2: You would have to take your nice new jacket off and then put it on a puddle and let me step over it.
3: Wouldn't want you to get your beautiful shoes all scuffed up or wet, so I just throw my jacket in this puddle.
2: Here's the worst part of chivalry back in the day. The duels over honor. So if someone was like, I don't care for your tone, woman, I'd be like, Fraser, protect me. And then you would be

0: you know, you'd risk death.
1: Yeah, I'd have to duel.
0: Or slap your glove in someone's face.
1: You know, I think some of these chivalrous acts still exist.
0: I think they do. But you've never put your jacket over a puddle.
1: Yeah, and I won't. And I never will. Because that's just absurd. Why am I throwing my jacket in a puddle?
0: Yeah.
1: Walk around the puddle.
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while cheering Team Canada today. You can feel it all around the city. Weather looking beautiful today as well. 24 degrees for our high this afternoon. Going to feel more like 26. And if you're loving the heat and the sun, I've got good news for you. It's going to continue to get warmer and warmer. We've got a stretch of some beautiful days. And then into the beginning of next week even, we're looking at a bit of a heat wave with highs up to 28 degrees, 30 degrees as you get closer inland as well. So it's going to be stinking hot. Today, your chance, once again, to get in on Jack's Cash Cow. $10,000 and a freezer full of beef up for grabs. When it's going to be as hot as it is next week, you're going to want to empty the freezer and just crawl right inside of it. That is up for grabs, and you are listening for the cue to text. When you hear it, of course, text your name in with the word cow to 969-007, and you never know when it could happen. And if you get chosen to go into the grand prize draw, you also instantly win $100, okay? It's Fugees, Killing Me Softly. It's on Jack 96.9.

day of big FIFA World Cup action. And today, I would argue today is like the biggest day for us here in Vancouver for FIFA World Cup action, because we're hosting a game here today. Not just any game, though. It's the Team Canada game. Canada versus Qatar. 3 o'clock. That's huge. Why'd you even bother going to work today? You shouldn't have. It's not too late. You can leave. Phone in sick. Fake a headache. I don't know, something. Weather's beautiful, and we got all this going on today. It's going to be huge. Some of the other matches that are taking place today, we've got Czechia and South Africa. That one's going on right now as we speak. Switzerland and Bosnia and Herzegovina, and then also Mexico and South Korea going to be playing later on today. So those are all of the matches that are going to be taking place. Again, the big one today, 3 o'clock, Canada and Qatar right here in Vancouver. It is going to be absolute madness, and the PNE Fan Fest has got obviously all of the screens for you to watch everything on if you're looking for somewhere to go. Tons of watch parties in the city too. But I love this. Closing out the Fan Fest tonight for some live musical performances, Chromeo and also Barney Bentall. Yeah, that's what I'm talking about. It's going to be a huge day in the city today. Soak it up. Enjoy it. It's Men at Work Down Under. Jack 96.9.

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Vancouver's Jack 96.9 with Chilliwack and Crazy Talk. It's Meredith, and it's an exciting day for gamers out there. Huge day for gamers out there. After a decade of waiting, well, more than a decade, it's been 13 years since Grand Theft Auto 5 was released. They have now made it super official as to when we are going to be getting Grand Theft Auto 6. They've been talking about this. It got delayed. There's been a whole lot of information, and it's here. Rockstar Games officially unveiled the cover art today, and they confirmed when pre-orders will begin. So that's it. It's happening. It's coming out November 19th, and you can officially pre-order this game as of Thursday next week. Thursday, June 25th, you can pre-order Grand Theft Auto 6. Now, the interesting thing, a lot of people have pointed out that they've announced all this. They've given us the cover art. They've told us when we can pre-order it. We told us when it was going to be out, but they haven't told us the price. But it is also my understanding, talking to anyone who is excited for this, that it really doesn't matter what they charge at this point. Could be anything. The people are going to buy it. She's

Jack 96.9. It is Meredith, and we were just talking a couple minutes ago about Grand Theft Auto 6. We know it's supposed to be released November 19th, but today is a very big day because Rockstar Games actually gave us the cover art for the video game, making it all feel much more official, and then also announced pre-orders. Those are going to start next week, Thursday, June 25th. Love this story about a performance tuning company in California. They're called Berger Motorsports, and I guess they have officially announced that they're just going to be closing down on November 19th because all of their employees want to play GTA 6. This is several team members have already notified management that they will not be available. They will be unreachable or in Vice City. Oh, sure. That's acceptable. But when I try to take a day off to binge a new season of Emily in Paris, suddenly I'm told that that's not an appropriate reason to be taking a personal day.

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0: Brian Adams and Mel C, when you're gone, it's on Jack 96.9. Hey, it's Meredith. This weekend, big one at the box office, especially for the kids.
1: I'm going to let this device know how things are run around here.
2: Try to stay calm, Jesse.
1: I'm the definition of calm.
2: That's not going to work.
1: I want to talk to you, device.
3: Not touching, Jessica.
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1: Scandal.
0: Yeah, the new Toy Story film finally going to be out, Toy Story 5. I've been looking at the reviews for this one because if you are up to date on your Toy Stories, you know that 1, 2, and 3 were really great. 4 was kind of like a situation. And 5, apparently they've rewritten the ship. They are back on track. They're saying that this is going to be extremely popular, not only with their original 1995 millennial audience, but with young kids as well. It's going to be great for parents to watch with their kids. They're going to say it's a shared experience. And the entire concept is what happens when you don't want toys because of technology. The iPad, the alluring glow of the iPad, which I think anyone with young kids can relate to. Of course, anyone with young kids knows that the real threat is the TV remote. Gosh, they are so attracted and fascinated by the TV remote.

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1: All I can say is that my life is pretty plain. I like watching the puddles gather rain.

A lot of people texted into the text line asking, was that it? Was that the cute call? Did I do it? Am I in? Beef? Money? What's going on here? Yeah, it's Jack's Cash Cow, and you are listening for the cue to text when you hear it, and you'll know it's in, because it'll be the, hey now, it's Cash Cow, and then it'll be a big moo, and then it'll say text now, and that's how you know it's time, and that's when you want to text your name and the word cow into 969-007 for a chance at instantly winning $100 and going into the draw for the grand prize. $10,000. That's a lot of cash. And we're also throwing in a freezer full of beef, too. It's Eddie Grant, Jack 96.9.

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16: Packing a lunch can be a great way to have a lunch in a fridge that you ignore while spending $15 on a sandwich. Again.

we know, Team Canada going to be playing today against Qatar, however you say it. That's going to be at 3 o'clock today. I thought this was interesting. Apparently, almost all, they're saying virtually all of the tickets for Canadian matches, like held on Canadian soil in Vancouver and Toronto, are officially sold out at this point or extremely close to selling out. And you remember a couple of weeks ago, there was concern that this wasn't going to happen. There were still so many tickets to be bought, so many tickets to be sold, and they were concerned about the lack of action on that. And originally, there was concern that perhaps maybe the ticket prices were too high, and that's why we would end up having empty seats. But I guess that's not the case. Joke's on you guys. That's what credit cards are for.

The Paolas with Eyes of a Stranger on Jack 96.9. It's Meredith, and 2026 is apparently the year of nostalgia. They're discovering that people just want more and more nostalgia, which is shocking. I'm like, more than we've already all been into over the past couple of years. But apparently one of the trends they're seeing is nostalgia trips over the summer. So people are booking their summer vacations and they're deciding to do what they're calling nostalgia trips. So they're picking some of the old places that they used to go on vacation with their families when they were younger. They're looking to reconnect with places that, you know, shaped some of their favorite best memories. I think this is adorable. I kind of love it. It's giving people the chance to relive these meaningful moments and then also create new ones. And I get it, man. My sisters and I, any chance we get, we drive by the old house that we grew up in. Are the new owners terrified by the drive-bys of a white Mazda 3 constantly staking out the place? Yeah, probably. But that's none of my business.

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Loverboy on Jack 96.9. It's Meredith, and I know it's all about soccer madness here today. But did you also catch this morning the parade for the Knicks in New York City? They had their official celebratory parade. It was wild. I just saw like some highlights of it on TV. The crowds were so massive. Watching it, I was like, oh, that looks like my worst nightmare. Just my absolute worst nightmare. People were tweeting about it. I read one today. It was so crowded trying to get to the Knicks parade. I couldn't even get out of the stairwell in the subway station for 30 minutes. Oh, yeah. Worst nightmare. I look at that crowd and it reminds me of when we would do the Celebration of Light, the crowds after it ended when everybody was trying to leave the beach at the exact same time in English Bay and just how absolutely mad that was. This was like 20,000 times worse. My worst nightmare. Even if I was a player for the Knicks, I think that I would have to skip the parade.

I know you were listening for that cue to text for Jack's Cash Cow, and it could happen at any point in time. It might happen soon. You know, maybe within the next 20 minutes. I don't know. I'm just saying it might. You never know. Be listening when you hear it. Make sure that you text your name in with the word cow to 969-007. You could instantly be winning $100 and going into the grand prize draw, which is 10 G's, baby. $10,000 and a freezer full of beef. That's nothing to laugh at. That's a good haul right there. That's what that is. All right, be listening. Be ready. It's Michael Jackson, Smooth Criminal. It's on Vancouver's Jack 96.9.

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2: Hi, is this Tyrone?
1: It is.
2: Tyrone, it's Meredith calling from Jack. How you doing today?
1: Pretty good. Yourself?
2: I'm doing really good. Tyrone, you texted the word cow into us, and you've won.
1: Awesome.
2: Yeah, we're going to give you $100. What are you going to spend that on?
1: Probably most likely a round of golf.
2: Okay, that's pretty good. I like that. Better than a lot of people say gas is boring. Bills, boring.
1: Yeah, got enough of those.
2: This also means that you're going to be in the grand prize draw, Tyrone. You could be winning $10,000 and an entire freezer full of beef at the end of the summer.
1: That's awesome.
2: Now, the real question, of course, what would you do with 10 grand?
1: Oh, that's going on vacation for sure.
2: Good answer. Congratulations, Tyrone.
1: Thank you.
0: $10,000 and a freezer full of beef could be yours with the Jack Cash Cow.
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0: Here's an owl bowling a strike. That was random. And so was this.
1: Jack.
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0: Bananarama with Cruel Summer. It's on Jack 96.9. It's Meredith, and we are a couple hours away from the beginning, the kickoff, I guess you could say, of the Team Canada game. This is huge. Happy to host it here at BC Place. It's going to be absolute madness, though, of course. It's going to be so busy. So many people in around the area. So they've got some, like, what to know before you go information up. They're saying the journey begins at Main Street Science World SkyTrain Station, okay? Spectators are going to enter BC Place through Pacific Boulevard. They want you to take transit to the Main Street Science World SkyTrain Station on the Expo Line. They're going to have free bike concierge and valet services at Main Street Science World SkyTrain Station in order to make that easier for people. And they're saying no vehicle parking at all at BC Place. So they want you to take transit. They want you to take your bike. They're trying to make this as easy as possible for you. And you just know there'll still be some jokers out there doing circles in the car.
1: Where's the parking?
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0: Spirit of the West, home for a rest on Jack 96.9. It's Meredith, and it's a win for humans in the battle against robots. Love this story from Ohio. A police department about a year ago spent $70,000 on a robot police officer. The robot was named Dubbot, and it was equipped with a 360-degree camera and an emergency call button that was able to connect people with an actual human member of the police force. And they were like, we're going to put it in this parking garage so we can keep an eye out for crimes that are committed here, because there's a lot of crimes in this parking garage. Well, 1 year later, and Dubbot did not lead to any arrests, any criminal cases, not even any tickets, and never even identified any incidents requiring a police response at all. So they're like, oh my goodness, this robot did absolutely nothing for us. Was it like taking a nap in the corner? What's going on here? So they're throwing the entire thing in the garbage $70,000 later. You can chalk this one up as another win for humans in the battle of robots versus humans. Yeah, who's taking whose job now?
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Jack 96.9 with Smash Mouth and All Star. It was announced earlier this week that CBC will no longer be airing Hockey Night in Canada. I guess all the games are going to Sportsnet instead. So a lot of people were asking, what are they going to do with Saturday night programming now in primetime? And they announced that they're going to be highlighting Canada's athletes as they compete at home and around the world. And when pressed a little bit more about that, they said, absolutely, 100%, this will include more coverage of women's sports, which we love to see. There's this rising value of women's sports, finally, with the PWHL, the WNBA, and the Northern Super League all getting, like, viewership records. This is great. It's phenomenal news. I don't want them to stop there, though. Give me women's sports, but also, as someone who now has friends and siblings with children, give me small children's sports. You know what I'm saying? Give me a soccer match on TV where the three-year-olds are just, they're just picking the ball up with their hands, tossing it into their own net. Absolute chaos, madness, orange slices for everyone afterwards. Show me a T-ball game where the outfield is just filled with kids rolling on the grass, picking daisies, not a care in the world. Give me that on Saturday night.

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12: If your boss ends a meeting 3 minutes early and says, I'm

Jack 96.9 with Tegan and Sarah. It is Closer, and I am Meredith. So prediction markets, they're going to be coming to Canadian retail investors. This is like a corner of financial technology that lets people bet on real world events. So we see a lot of this in the United States through like Kalshi. You've seen this where people are betting on just like everyday real world events. And yeah, as of this summer, it's going to start to become available in Canada, which is, I don't like it. I think it's scary. I think it's a fast track to bankruptcy. I think things like this are going to cause a lot of people looking to make a quick buck and finding out that it's really not that easy. Don't really want to lose all of my money

The big question today, of course, is, are we going to have enough booze for everyone? Love seeing all the headlines about how the Aussies basically drank the city dry over the weekend after hosting that match. And I'm hoping that we can match that energy safely. Safely, right? Safe is always important. But I do love that energy. And we've got Team Canada playing in about an hour's time now. So I'm hoping that we can match that energy. Feeling for all of the staff at all of the restaurants and the bars. They're like, yeah, man, we had to like batten down the hatches. We had to bring in extra staff. We had to find extra kegs of beer. So keep that in mind, too, if you are somewhere. Treat your servers kind. Treat the staff with respect because they are working hard. They are working overtime to keep the liquid gold just flowing right into your gullet. All right, another cue to text could be coming up with Jack's Cash Cow. Make sure that you are listening out for that. I'm going to hand things over to Jason Manning now. He could be doing that. He could be qualifying you for $10,000 and a freezer full of beef. And I'll be back in again tomorrow. It'll be Friday. We got the weekend stretched out right in front of us. It's Blondie. Call me, Jack 96.9.

0: Christine Fraser.
1: Which is the best animal in TV or film? And I want to talk about Terry. That's Toto in The Wizard of Oz. Terry was a female Cane Terrier.
2: Yeah.
1: Terry earned more money than most of the human actors in the film.
2: I think it would have been better if they would have let the dog go by its real name in the movie.
1: Yeah.
3: Terry, I have a feeling we're not in Kansas anymore.
0: Jack Mornings with Christy and Fraser. Wake the fun up.
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Jack salutes everyday heroes. Like you, sandwich artist that throws in extra ingredients, no questions asked. 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

Peyton Manning on perhaps one of the biggest day in sports history Canada has seen in many, many decades. The Sea of Red is walking into BC Place right now. It's just outside of BC Place moments ago as everybody lines up from Main Street Sky Train Station to walk along that route into BC Place. Unbelievable. I've got goosebumps just playing you that audio. Kickoffs at 3. We'll keep you in the loop.

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You have them, and it's just going to be incredible today. I don't know about you and how you're feeling, but it feels to me similar to the Olympics, but there is a different kind of tension in the air. Not negative,

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so much sunshine coming our way. We're spoiled. Yeah, we are. We're spoiled here in Vancouver. It's Jason Manning on Jack 96.9. It's going to be a nice, warm weekend. We're going to be in the mid to high 20s, which is great. It'll continue into next week. Ah, so good. You know what, Jack's cash cow? You could be hearing that cue to text at any time. That would score you $100. We call you back. You become a finalist for $10,000 and a freezer full of beef. And let me tell you, friend, we're going to be playing again.

Chad from Nickelback's going to be on Granville Street today. It's already jam-packed on Granville Street. I say that because Chad from Nickelback loves the Roxy. I mean, I feel like we're going to see a lot of people in the crowd today as well. Some prominent Canadians. I know the PM's going to be in the crowd today at the soccer game. I don't know who else will. All I know is that I want you to have a safe and good time at all the watching events, whether it's North Van, Granville Street. And I don't know if they're going to make it permanently the way that it is, but it would be a nice idea to have an old

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feel like productivity has plummeted across Canada. It's Jason Manning. It's Jack 96.9. We're 7 minutes into this game at BC Place. Completely sold out. Canada taking on Qatar. No score. But don't worry. No spoilers here, okay? Are you feeling it? I'm feeling it too. I just, that nervous anticipation.

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1: As I walk through the valley of the shadow of death, I'll take a look at my life and realize there's nothing left. 'Cause I've been blasting and laughing so long that even my mama thinks that my mind is gone.

Coolio is on Jack 96.9. It's Jason Manning, Jack's Cash Cow. We will be playing this afternoon. I know it. I can feel it in my bones. When you text in, we pick you. You win $100. Then you will be a finalist to win $10,000 cash alongside a freezer full of beef. I know. Diamond Dave is coming to Vancouver. I'm not sure if you know this. July 13th at the Vogue, and there's still tickets on sale?

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playing a show over in Victoria next Saturday in Langford. Anyways, we got great news. Canada's up 2-0. We're 30 minutes into this match. And it's just so awesome. And then we're up 2 goals. This is big. This is a big day. This is a real big day. I want to remind you, too, that Cash Cow is back. We're playing it, and you win $100 like that. When you hear that cue to text, you want to text us in. You'll be a finalist for $10,000 in cash and a freezer full of beef.

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We're just three payments away from owning this entire pack of gum.

easy place almost at the half for Canada and Qatar. It's 2-0. 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

Jack salutes everyday heroes. Like you, person who stops the break room microwave with 1 second left. Our

unbelievable scenes outside of BC Place. Lots of viewing parties like in Surrey, North Vancouver. It's an exciting time for us. Let's enjoy it. Let's savor it. Right? It's like when you get two scoops of ice cream. You don't want it to end. My name's Jason Manning. It is Jack 96.9 Vancouver with Aerosmith.

96.9, you know we're doing Jack's Cash Cow. You hear that cue to text. You're going to want to text in cow and your name to 969-007. You get a call back, rather. You'll get $100, and then you'll become a finalist for $10,000, along with a freezer full of beef. That's just giving the best summer vibes ever, and your chance is coming.

0: 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Jack traffic.
1: Here we got a stall on Burnaby Highway 1 just before the Willingdon Ave exit. You'll see it in the right lane, a crash in Vancouver, Knight Street southbound, right before you get onto the bridge. The right and center lanes are blocked, and it's backed all the way up to 45th. Also in Abbey, a crash, Highway 1 eastbound at McCallum Road. It's in the left lane. Emergency crews are on scene. 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

0: beautiful, sunny, just gorgeous the next several days, and even warmer this weekend. Highs in the mid-20s, almost to 30, and it's going to be a little sticky out there. 20 right now in Vancouver.
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106.9 here in Vancouver. It's a beautiful day. Canada is up 4-0 against Qatar. And hey, today was another big sports day on the other side and a little farther down south.

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1: You are my fire, the one desire. 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

Jack 96.9, Jason here on this Thursday, a historical day in Canada, I believe, because our Canadian men's soccer team, they're playing, I don't know, maybe 400 meters away from me right now over at BC Place. I'm at 180 West 2nd. I could swim through False Creek and get over to the game for the last 15 or so minutes that are left. 5-0. This is insane. This is great.

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1: Jack traffic.
2: Hey, we have a stall Highway 1 eastbound in Burnaby right before the Willingdon Ave exit in the right lane. Abbotsford, a crash Highway 1 eastbound. It's at McCallum Road in the left lane. Collision in Vancouver. This one, Knight Street southbound right before you get on the bridge. The right and center lane is currently blocked. Hopefully that all clears up shortly. Few clouds this evening. I think we're all going to be raging pretty hard tonight. I mean, in a nice way. We're just happy. We're joyous soccer fans. We are. Beautiful sunshine next several days. All you need to know is you need, like, at least SPF 40 because it's going to be warm.
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